pretty zippy performance there of Joseph Haydn's Piano Trio number 39 with that famous gypsy rondo at the end. Violinist Vadim Repin, cellist Misha Maisky, and pianist Marta Argerich performed at All Classical Radio, where our 5 o'clock favorites coming up next here at KQAC Portland 89.9, KQOC Glen Eden Beach 88.1, KQMI Manzanita 88.9, KQHR The Dalles and Hood River 88.1 and 96.3, KSLC McMinnville 90.3. K239BP Corvallis 95.7. Streaming the music through our website, allclassical.org, which is exactly where you can go to make your own suggestion for the 5 o'clock favorite. Because weeknights at 5, I love sharing your stories about pieces of classical music that are meaningful to you. But today's 5 o'clock favorite is less about the piece of music and more about the performers of said music. We heard from Mike in Portland, who wanted to hear a performance by the Cambridge Buskers. That was a duo who, in the late 70s, literally started their band by spontaneously busking on the street to raise money for subway fare. But they eventually came to be recognized worldwide for their own original, lighthearted arrangements of classical works, ranging from Bach to Boccherini, Rossini, Mozart, Brahms, you name it, all played on accordion and any manner of flute and recorder. That said, Mike in Portland says, I recently rediscovered the Cambridge Buskers and a memory of fun irreverence was awakened. During their careers, they covered nearly every piece of classical music you can think of. I would like to hear one of my favorites, says Mike, Chardash by Vittorio Monti. Mike, this is a great suggestion because not only are the Cambridge Buskers so humorous and fun, but this piece of music is as well. So what a great combination. Chardash by Vittorio Monti, played by the Cambridge Buskers. Oh, this is so silly. I love it. From Mike in Portland, it's our 5 o'clock favorite.

That's our 5 o'clock favorite today, and I hope it made you smile as much as it did me. Thank you to Mike in Portland for suggesting we hear a tune by the Cambridge Buskers, a duo that Mike says he recently rediscovered, and he said a memory of fun irreverence was awakened. That was the Chardash by Vittorio Monti. The Cambridge Buskers performed here at All Classical Radio. That, by the way, is the kind of thing that you can hear on Friday Happy Hour. Yeah, you can hear a lot of goofy stuff like that on Friday Happy Hour. The first Friday of every month at 5 p.m., Warren Black and I color outside the lines a little bit and have just a really good time. 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

Pianist Orion Weiss performed the Humoresque No. 7 by Antonin Dvorak. In just a moment, a really curious arrangement of a few of the movements of Bach's Goldberg Variations for flute, violin, gamba, and harpsichord performed by the ensemble Nevermind. I'd like to thank for their support today Rose Villa, a nonprofit, single-site, continuing care retirement community in Portland. Founded in 1960, Rose Villa offers older adults the support they need to live with purpose, autonomy, and independence. Located on 22 lush acres overlooking the Willamette River and a proud supporter of the arts, you'll find more information at rosevilla.org. 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

Johann Sebastian Bach's Goldberg Variations were originally written for keyboard solo. There it was arranged for ensemble by Nevermind. That's the name of the group that performed it for us, Nevermind. We heard the aria and variations 1 through 5 from Bach's Goldberg Variations at All Classical Radio. Something luscious from Chopin coming up next, and it's supported by the Oregon Symphony, who will be welcoming pianist Alessio Bax for a performance of Rachmaninoff's Piano Concerto No. 3. Led by guest conductor Matthias Pinscher, they'll also perform Aaron Copland's Symphony No. 3 tomorrow, and then the 16th and 17th in Portland, Friday in Salem. You can get tickets and more information at orsymphony.org. Here's pianist Garrick Olson joining the Warsaw Philharmonic in Frédéric Chopin's Rondo à la Cracoviaque.

0: Rondo a la Krakowiak, music by Frédéric Chopin, played by pianist Garrick Olson, joining the Warsaw Philharmonic at All Classical Radio.
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0: 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Composer's Datebook is on the way at 6 o'clock, and after that fun two-minute music history lesson, John Burke will be here, and I'm zeroing in on one particular piece of music he's got on his show tonight. I mean, he's got a great evening planned, but he's also going to share with you a historic recording of Van Cliburn performing Rachmaninoff's Rhapsody on a theme of Paganini with the Moscow Philharmonic. So that and Menotti's Violin Concerto in A minor on the way. Some really great stuff. I hope you can stick around. To take us to Composer's Datebook at 6, here's a flute quintet by Luigi Boccherini.

0: And that's how it ends. That flute quintet in B-flat by Luigi Boccherini. Flutist Sally Walker joined Elizabeth Layton, Allison Rayner, Stephen King, and Thomas Marlin in that performance. And you heard it at your favorite radio station, All Classical Radio, broadcasting from the heart of Portland, Oregon at KQAC Portland 89.9, KQOC Glen Eden Beach 88.1, KQMI Manzanita 88.9, KQHR the Dalles and Hood River 88.1 and 96.3, KSLC McMinnville 90.3, K239BP Corvallis 95.7. 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And thank you. I'm Krista Wessel, and Composer State Book is coming up in a minute. But first, I want to thank you for your support of the music. The station wouldn't be here without you. We also receive a grant from the Joyce N. Furman Memorial Trust, celebrating a lifetime of giving to children, education, and the arts. A little music by Fritz Kreisler coming your way just after Composer's Date Book. I look forward to seeing you again for Thursdays at 3 tomorrow. Have a great night.
1: This is the Composer's Datebook for May 13th. I'm John Burge. On today's date in 1875, American conductor Theodore Thomas, a passionate advocate for both old and new music, led the Cincinnati May Festival in the first American performance of Johann Sebastian Bach's Magnificat. Bach composed this work in 1723, originally for Christmas use in Leipzig, then revised the score in 1733. The American premiere, 142 years later, was also revised since the original instrumentation was expanded for a large 19th century orchestra. And Bach probably would have been astonished at the size of the Cincinnati chorus. Bach's Magnificat served as the opener for a festival performance of Beethoven's Ninth Symphony. The Beethoven was a huge success, and Cincinnati newspapers reported that Ninth Symphomania was breaking out in their city. But the newspapers were less impressed with Bach's Magnificat. The Cincinnati Commercial opined, "The work is difficult in the extreme. Most of the chorus abounds with rambling subdivisions. We consider the Magnificat the weakest thing the chorus has undertaken, possessing no dramatic character and incapable of conveying the magnitude of the labor that has been expended upon its inconsequential intricacies." Well, whatever they thought in 1875, we suspect American audiences and performers have gotten a little more used to Bach's inconsequential intricacies since then. Composer's Datebook is produced by APM, American Public Media, in conjunction with the American Composers Forum, reminding you that all music was once new.

Fritz Kreisler's Liebeslied, performed by the Haydn Trio of Vienna. Hello, I'm John Burke. This is Bolt Classical Radio. 56 minutes from now, tonight's special supper time piece, The Navarre Suite by Paul Lewis. Our classic du jour coming up right around 7 o'clock. Right now, Keith Clark is our conductor. He's leading the Pacific Symphony Orchestra, an outdoor overture by Aaron Copland.

An outdoor overture by Aaron Copland, played by the Pacific Symphony Orchestra with Keith Clark conducting. Later on tonight, I've got the Symphony No. 2 by American composer Randall Thompson, the Violin Concerto No. 1 by Giancarlo Minotti, and we'll have pianist Van Cliburn give us a performance of the Rachmaninoff Paganini Rhapsody. It's going to be a good Wednesday evening, so I hope you'll stay. David Lloyd Jones leading the Northern Sinfonia of England. Now, a Moorside Suite by Gustav Holst.

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0: 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David Lloyd-Jones, the conductor leading the Northern Symphony of England. A bit from Iberia by Isaac Albéniz for us in just a moment.
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Invocation from Iberia by Isaac Albéniz. Jesús López Cobos, the conductor leading the Cincinnati Symphony Orchestra. And now I've got the Suite Mignon by Jean Sibelius, played by the English String Orchestra. William Boughton is conducting.

Suite Mignon by Jean Sibelius, played by the English String Orchestra under the direction of William Bowden. Clarinet Bagatelles by Gerald Finzi for us in just a couple of seconds. 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So this Friday and Saturday at Rolling Hills Community Church in Tualatin. 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Richard Stoltzman, the clarinetist, now performing with the Guildhall String Ensemble. Robert Salter conducting. Lawrence Ashmore's arrangement of Some Bagatelles by Gerald Finzi.

arrangement of Five Bagatelles by Gerald Finzi, performed by clarinetist Richard Stoltzman and the Guildhall String Ensemble. Robert Salter conducting. Our suppertime piece, The Sweet Navarrese by Paul Lewis, is just ahead. I'm John Burke. 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Furman Memorial Trust, celebrating a lifetime of giving to children, education, and the arts. 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
1: For a movie to engage its audience, it has to have a riveting opening scene. 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

Minuet Antique by Maurice Ravel, played by the Zurich Tonhalle Orchestra, Lionel Bronguier, the conductor. Pianist Alfred Brendel with a sonata by Beethoven, the Hunt Piano Sonata, coming right up. 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Traditional American songs and hymns and original compositions by Carter Bray. 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We're just about 25 minutes away from giving a listen to the Paganini Rhapsody by Rachmaninoff, featuring pianist Van Cliburn. I've got another great pianist for us right now. It's Alfred Brendel, the Hunt Sonata by Beethoven.

The Hunt Piano Sonata, Piano Sonata No. 18 by Beethoven, performed by Alfred Brendel. Rachmaninoff's Paganini Rhapsody coming right up. I'm John Burke. 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Hope you're enjoying the music. I hope you'll stay. Ben Clyburn, our pianist now, he's playing with the Moscow Philharmonic, and Kirill Kondrashin is conducting Rachmaninoff's Rhapsody on a Theme of Paganini.

Classical Radio's broadcast stream is made possible by Elephant's Delicatessen and Catering, bringing Portlanders together over freshly prepared food since 1979. 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

0: Rachmaninoff's Rhapsody and a Theme of Paganini, with pianist Van Cliburn and the Moscow Philharmonic Orchestra. Kirill Kondrashin, the conductor. A little earlier this evening, we had a rather invigorating piece by Aaron Copland. In just a couple of seconds, I've got a really touching, heartfelt piece by Aaron Copland. It's called The Promise of Living. It's coming right up.
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Eric Kunzel, the conductor leading the Cincinnati Pops Orchestra. I've got the Violin Concerto by Giancarlo Menotti for us in just a minute. 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And now the Pacific Symphony Orchestra and violinist Ruggero Ricci, Keith Clark conducting, the Violin Concerto by Giancarlo Menotti.

violinist Ruggero Ricci with the concerto by Giancarlo Menotti, the Pacific Symphony Orchestra performing also under the direction of Keith Clark. Symphony No. 2 by American composer Randall Thompson, just ahead. I'm John Burke. 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Symphony No. 3 by Aaron Copland, and a violin sonata by Maurice Ravel. Thanks for being there this evening. I hope you're enjoying the music. Good things still ahead. But do think about coming on back tomorrow. Okay, then. The Detroit Symphony Orchestra, playing under the direction of Naimi Yerby, Symphony No. 2 by Randall Thompson.

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1: 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Terrific performers and music you can hear for the first time on our airwaves. I hope you'll make a point to join me each day for New at Noon.

Pianist William Chapman Yahoe with Troubled Water by Margaret Price. And now the String Quartet No. 7 by Franz Schubert, performed by the Prajak Quartet.

The Prajak Quartet with the String Quartet No. 7 by Franz Schubert. That's just about it for me this evening. I'm John Burke. Andrea Murray will be here in a few minutes. I'll be back tomorrow night at 6. Hope to see you then. Sweet dreams.

The Portland vocal group In Mulieribus. We heard Mysterium Mirabile. They were led by Anna Song. Music by Nicolas Lefanu. We'll hear cellist Zul Bailey and pianist Awad Ajum Pratt playing a song by Brahms in just a moment. I'm Andrea Murray, sharing the music with you until 2 in the morning here at listener-funded all classical radio. 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

That Reverie by Claude Debussy was performed by trombonist Christian Lindbergh and the pianist Per Lundberg. Before that, the Queen Vocal Ensemble with music by John Willoughby, and the set began with the Lark Song by Johannes Brahms, performed by cellist Zul Bailey and the pianist Avadhajan Pratt. Sharing the music with you until 2 in the morning, I'm Andrea Murray. I hope the music is sounding good to you on this Wednesday night.

Playing the Celtic harp, we heard Deborah Frew with a Courant for harp by Michael Pretorius. The Morning Song by Edward Elgar before that, played by the Brodsky String Quartet. And we heard music by Clement Woodcock performed by Hesperian 21. At the start of that set, they were led by Jordi Savall. The Portland State University Steinway Piano Series is celebrating its 10th anniversary. To mark the occasion, they're welcoming the Russian-born American pianist Dmitry Rachmaninoff. In addition to giving some master classes, he's going to be playing music by Chopin, Scriabin, and two little-known 20th century women composers. We'll speak with him Friday morning at 8 on Northwest Previews. And if you can't tune in, you can always hear it for the next 2 weeks on the allclassical.org audio archive. And there's information about all the classical concerts in our part of the world on the allclassical.org calendar. The English composer Pamela Harrison was born in 1915. She wrote a lot of chamber and vocal music, influenced

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A Suite for Timothy, written in 1948 by his mom, the English composer Pamela Harrison. That was the Royal Ballet Symphonia, conducted by Gavin Sutherland. Enjoying the music with you until 2 in the morning. I'm Andrea Murray here at All Classical Radio. Next, we'll hear Yo-Yo Ma as soloist. This is the Adagio movement from Joseph Haydn's Cello Concerto No. 2. We'll also hear the English Chamber Orchestra, conducted by Jose Luis Garcia.

George Schulte led the London Philharmonic. Our pianist was Alicia de la Rocha. That was part of Mozart's Piano Concerto No. 25. Before that, our soloist was cellist Yo-Yo Ma. We heard part of the Cello Concerto No. 2 by Haydn. We also heard the English Chamber Orchestra led by Jose Luis Garcia. Just a few minutes before 11 o'clock here at All Classical Radio, we've got time for a couple of more short pieces to get us there. The first is a setting of a poem by James Agee called Sure on This Shining Night. Here's the American Boy Choir with music by Samuel Barber.

Music from a contemporary English composer and clarinetist. We heard Helen Haversham playing with the London Primavera Orchestra led by Anthony Halstead. That was her piece, Far Out in the Ocean. Before that, the American Boy Choir with Sure on This Shining Night by Samuel Barber. Music by Bach. We'll start off this 11 o'clock hour on this Wednesday night here at All Classical Radio, KQAC, Portland, 89.9, KQOC, Glen Eden Beach at 88.1, KQMI, Manzanita at 88.9, KQHR, The Dalles and Hood River at 88.1 and 96.3, it's KSLC McMinnville, 90.3, K239BP, Corvallis, 95.7, and streaming at allclassical.org.

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That was Arvo Pärt's Mirror in the Mirror, played by violinist Gidon Kremer and harpist Naoko Yoshino. Before that, part of Rachmaninoff's Vespers, we heard the Portland Symphonic Choir, led by Stephen Zopfi. Right before that, music by Bach, a suite in E minor, played on guitar by Jason Vio. Well, I hope the music is sounding good to you on this Wednesday night. Awfully glad for your company. I'm Andrea Murray. Next, music by another contemporary composer. Here's Ubi Caritas, Where True Charity Is, by Ole Yello, sung by Voces 8.

The Melancholy Waltz by Emils Darsenge, the Latvian composer. That was the Detroit Symphony led by Neeme Järvi. Before that, Ronda Gillespie, the pianist, played music by Franz Liszt, is Consolation number 3. And the set began with Votus 8, Ubi Caritas, by the contemporary Norwegian composer Ole Jelo. I'm Andrea Murray, and next on All Classical, music by late 19th century, early 20th century American composer named Harry Burley. He was the grandson of enslaved people and became the first African-American composer to earn considerable fame for his art songs, although that wasn't all he wrote. We'll hear his Southland Sketches performed by violinist Kristen Lee and pianist Jeremy Ajani Jordan.

Music by the pioneering African-American composer Harry Burley, who died in 1949. We just heard his Southland Sketches, performed by violinist Kristen Lee and pianist Jeremy Ajani Jordan. Just a few minutes before midnight, we'll wrap up this Wednesday night with music by the Pulitzer Prize-winning contemporary composer Jennifer Higdon. It's a movement from the suite called Scenes from a Poet's Dreams, the movement called In the Blue Fields They Sing. The whole suite was written for the artists. We'll hear next the Lark Quartet and pianist Gary Graffman.

The Lark Quartet and pianist Gary Graffman playing music written for them by the contemporary American composer Jennifer Higdon. That was In the Blue Fields They Sing from a suite called Scenes from the Poet's Dreams. It's midnight here in the City of Roses. Welcome to Thursday, the 14th of May. Sharing the music with you until 2 in the morning, I'm Andrea Murray, and this is listener-funded All Classical Radio, KQAC, Portland, 89.9, KQOC, Glen Eden Beach, at 88.1, KQMI, Manzanita, at 88.9, KQHR, The Dalles and Hood River, at 88.1 and 96.3, KSLC, McMinnville, 90.3, K239BP Corvallis, 95.7, and streaming at allclassical.org. 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

That was Vasily Primakov with a mazurka by Chopin. Before that, an intermezzo from Johannes Brahms' 8 piano pieces, we heard Barry Douglas. And we welcomed Thursday, May 14th with Mistress Winter's Jump, a piece by John Dowland, played by lutenist Henrik Kasperzik. Here till 2, I'm Andrea Murray. Coming up in our next hour, you'll start to hear some longer pieces, including all of Sibelius's Pelléas et Mélisande. A lot of shorter pieces back to back right up until then. Our next set begins with music from Mozart's Sinfonia Concertante in E-flat. We'll hear the Orpheus Chamber Orchestra.

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apples to apple. We heard Benjamin Apple, the baritone, singing an old English song called I Will Give My Love an Apple. Before that, a piece for violin and harp played by Davide Monti and Maria Cristina Cleary, and that set began with the Orpheus Chamber Orchestra playing part of Mozart's Sinfonia Concertante. Thank you for your company on this early Thursday morning. If it is indeed early morning where you are, whether you're in my time zone or not, I'm Andrea Murray, and you are more than welcome here at All Classical Radio.

Siesta by William Walton, which I was surprised to find was written after a trip to Italy. That was the London Philharmonic led by Bryden Thompson. The Song of the Seals by Granville Bantock before that, played on piano by Stephen Huff. That set of three began with the ensemble Voices of Ascension, conducted by Dennis Keane, with music from a Mass by Giovanni Palestrina. This next piece is by contemporary American composer Aaron J. Kernis. He's currently on the faculty at Yale. He won a Pulitzer Prize in 1998. This piece is Celestial Music, Musica Celestis, performed by Seattle Symphony Orchestra, led by Gerard Schwartz.

George Schwartz led the Seattle Symphony Orchestra in a piece by the contemporary American composer Aaron J. Kernis that was Musica Celestis. Just about 10 minutes before 1 a.m. here in the City of Roses, let's wrap up the midnight hour with one more set of three. We'll hear guitarist Sharon Isbin in just a couple of minutes. First, though, it's mezzo and Sophie von Otter with pianist Bing Forsberg. This is Le Plus Beau Présent, The Most Beautiful Now by Reynaldo Hahn.

Ole Yello, the contemporary Norwegian composer and pianist, played one of his own pieces called Still. Just before that, guitarist Sharon Isbin with a piece by Ariel Ramirez, and the set began with Rinaldo Hahn's Le Plus Beau Présent, The Most Beautiful Now, sung by mezzo-soprano and Sophie von Otter. Just about 1 in the morning, Andrea Murray with you till 2 at All Classical Radio. KQAC, Portland, 89.9. 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We'll hear the Prayer for Ukraine by Valentin Silvestrov in just a few minutes. First, a minuet by Giovanni Bolzoni, played by the Detroit Symphony, led by Naomi Irving.

Letter from the Suite Pastorale by Chabrier. That was L'Orchestre de la Suisse Romande, led by Naimé Hervé. In the middle of that set, Yannick Nézet-Séguin led the Metropolitan Opera Chorus in Prayer for Ukraine by Valentin Silvestrov. And we started the set with music by Giovanni Bolzoni, performed by the Detroit Symphony, led by Naimé Hervé on All Classical Radio. Next up, thanks to listener support, music that began as part of Antonin Dvorak's New World Symphony. We'll hear cellist Yo-Yo Ma and pianist Catherine Stott.

cellist Yo-Yo Ma, and pianist Catherine Stott. We heard a piece that's popularly known as Going Home, based on music from Dvorak's New World Symphony, written in the 1890s when he was living here in America. Next up, some lute music on All Classical Radio. It's a suite in F by Sylvius Leopold Weiss, played by Jakob Lindberg.

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Jakob Lindberg played that Lute Suite in F by Silvius Leopold Weiss. I'm Andrea Murray. Coming up in our next hour, we will hear many of J.S. Bach's Goldberg variations played by Simona Dinnerstein. A lot of great music up until then and throughout the day, of course, at All Classical Radio. That's it for me. I'll be back at 10 o'clock tonight. I hope you have a great Thursday. I'll leave you with Sibelius's Pelléas et Mélisandre. This is the Tapiola Sinfonietta led by Tuomas Ollila.

Capiola Sinfonietta finished up the 1 o'clock hour for us with Sibelius's Paleosa Melazon. Good morning and happy Thursday. Hope you've had a wonderful week so far. My name's Leb Borgerson. You've been listening to our friend Andrea Murray. I'm going to be here with you until 6 a.m. Lots to look forward to coming up over the next few hours. In the 3 o'clock hour, we'll hear a serenade from Ethel Smythe. And also this hour, we've got Simona Dinnerstein performing Bach's Goldberg Variations, Variations 21 through 32. Also music from Jesse Montgomery, Vyacheslav Novak, and to start off Mendelssohn in just a couple of moments. We're All Classical Radio. We're serving listeners in over 100 countries, but we're broadcasting from right here in the Pacific Northwest at KQAC Portland 89.9, KQOC Glen Eden Beach 88.1, KQMI Manzanita 88.9, KQHR The Dalles and Hood River 88.1 and 96.3. 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

Andras Schiff started off our first hour together this morning with the sixth song, Without Words, from Book 3 of Mendelssohn's Songs Without Words. That was Duetto, or Duet. And Mendelssohn composed that just a little while after he met his future wife. It's not an actual duet. It's a solo piece for piano, but there are two melodies that were written to represent two different singers. So maybe Mendelssohn had his future wife in mind when he wrote that. I've got music from Czech composer Vyacheslav Novák up for you now. This is his 1905 Serenade in D Major for Small Orchestra, with Andrew Mogrelia leading the Ukrainian Chamber Orchestra.

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Andrew Mogrelia and the Ukrainian Chamber Orchestra with a serenade for small orchestra from Vyacheslav Novak. And I've got a serenade in the same key for you coming up in the next hour from Ethel Smyth. So I hope you can hang out for that. Coming up this hour also, we'll hear a piece composed by contemporary composer Jesse Montgomery. Really great piece of music. Right now, though, we're going to hear Simona Dinnerstein performing Variations 21 through 32 of Bach's Goldberg Variations.

Goldberg Variations, numbers 21 through 32 from Johann Sebastian Bach, performed beautifully by pianist Simona Dinnerstein. Coming up this weekend, Orchestra Nova Northwest presents a program that honors the powerful legacy of LGBTQ+ composers whose voices have shaped the classical music canon. You'll hear works by Leonard Bernstein and Tchaikovsky, and Orchestra Nova Northwest will be welcoming back the return of piano soloist Sarah Davis Buchner, who you're going to hear later on today on Thursdays at 3. You can learn more about that at novanorthwest.org.

really beautiful, moody piece from contemporary American composer and the winner of Performance Today's 2025 Classical Woman of the Year Award, Jessie Montgomery. That was called Peace, and we heard Gloria Chin on the piano along with clarinetist Anthony McGill. Love that piece. I hope you're enjoying the music so far this morning. My name's Leb, here with you until 6 a.m., keeping you company, playing you some beautiful music. We're going to hear from some other really excellent women composers this hour, both of them English. We'll hear from the English Richard Strauss, Dorothy Howell. I've got a piano concerto from her. I've also got a serenade from the great Ethel Smyth to look forward to. And we'll start off with some Ravel in just a couple of moments. This is All Classical Radio, a place where you are always welcome. We're broadcasting from the heart of beautiful Portland, Oregon at KQAC Portland 89.9, KQOC Glen Eden Beach 88.1, KQMI Manzanita 88.9, KQHR The Dalles and Hood River 88.1 and 96.3. 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

A Beautiful Bear Seuss or Lullaby on the Name of Foray from Ravel. We heard violinist Jamie Laredo and pianist Joseph Kallikstein. Our featured piece for this hour is the first major orchestral work from British composer Ethel Smyth. This is her Serenade in D Major, and she completed it in 1890. And this was really the piece that launched her career and kind of also proved that women could actually write powerful, large-scale orchestral music, which people were in doubt of back in the end of the 19th century, throughout the 19th century, really. Here's Odaline de la Martinez leading the BBC Philharmonic in Smyth's Serenade in D Major on All Classical Radio.

The BBC Philharmonic with Ethel Smyth's Serenade in D Major. And we're going to be hearing from another excellent English composer coming up in the next hour. I've got a symphony that Raphaun Williams composed when he was 83 years old. Not his last symphony, though, the one right before it. Right now, though, we're going to finish up this hour with music from yet another fantastic English composer, Dorothy Howell. This is her piano concerto in D minor. We're going to hear Rebecca Miller and the BBC Scottish Symphony Orchestra, and our soloist on the piano will be Danny Driver.

Pianist Danny Driver and the BBC Scottish Symphony Orchestra with the Piano Concerto from Dorothy Howell. That was a Piano Concerto in D minor, and we've heard a serenade in D major from Ethel Smyth so far this morning, another serenade in D major from Vyacheslav Novak, and I've got Ray Vaughan Williams Symphony No. 8 in D minor for you this hour. It's a very key of D kind of day this morning. My name is Leb Borgerson, and you are listening to All Classical Radio. 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Thanks for joining me. I hope you're enjoying the music. I've got, as I mentioned, the 8th Symphony from Ray Vaughan Williams in D minor, of course, coming up this hour. Also, music from William Byrd and Haydn as well. We're going to start off with some Debussy, though. This is his intermezzo for cello and piano with cellist Stéphane Tétrault and pianist Olivier Hébert-Bouchard.

An intermezzo for cello and piano from Debussy with cellist Stéphane Tétreau and pianist Olivier Hébert Bouchard. The Earl of Oxford's March from William Byrd is coming up in a little bit. Right now, though, I've got the 88th Symphony from Haydn. Here's Bruno Weil and Tafelmusik on All Classical Radio.

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That was Tafelmusik, conducted by Bruno Weil with Haydn's 88th Symphony on All Classical Radio. Coming up this weekend on the Concert Hall with All Classical Program Director John Pittman, Saturday at 7 p.m., you're going to hear music from a 21st century romantic, American composer Thomas Ludwig. He'll be conducting the Danubia Symphony Orchestra in his third symphony, which he composed in 2009. You'll also hear works from John Adams, Mozart, and Liszt. That's all coming up this Saturday at 7 p.m. on the Concert Hall with John Pittman.

The Earl of Oxford's March from William Byrd, performed by the Philip Jones Brass Ensemble. And the 27th annual William Byrd Festival is coming up this summer. It starts July 31st. You can find more information and pick up tickets at cantoresandecclesia.org. We're going to stay in England for the rest of the hour with the 8th Symphony from Ray Vaughan Williams, which he composed in 1955 when he was 83 years old. Amazingly, he's got one more symphony that he composed after this, which is pretty impressive. Here's Martin Brabbins leading the BBC Symphony Orchestra on All Classical Radio.

Martin Brabbins leading the BBC Symphony Orchestra in the 8th Symphony from Ray Vaughan Williams. 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Thanks for being there. My name's Leb. I'm here with you for one more hour. Warren Black's coming up at 6. In the meantime, I've got music from Beethoven, John Dowland, Jan Antonin Kozula, and more. We're going to start off with harpist Andrea Vig, flutist Paul Namath, and the Savaria Baroque Orchestra with a partita in C major for harp, flute, and strings from Johann Georg Albrechtsberger.

A very nice partita in C major for harp, flute, and strings from Johann Georg Albrechtsberger. We heard flutist Paul Nemeth, harpist Andrea Weg, and the Savaria Baroque Orchestra. We're going to hear from Czech composer Jan Antonín Kozela up next. This is a concerto for oboe and orchestra with oboist Albrecht Meyer and the Potsdam Chamber Academy on All Classical Radio.

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0: Potsdam Chamber Academy and oboist Albrecht Meyer with a concerto for oboe and orchestra in F major from Kozla. Lots more to come on All Classical Radio. 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
1: This week on Thursdays at 3, the Pacific Youth Choir previews their final concert of the season. And we welcome pianist Sarah Davis-Buechner, who previews her upcoming performances with Orchestra Nova Northwest. Hope you'll join us for a live concert on the radio this afternoon at 3.

Jakob Lindberry and the Dowling Consort with a suite of dances composed for viols by John Dowland. That's all the time I get to spend with you this morning. Thanks so much for listening. Warm Black is coming up next, so stay tuned. I'll leave you with cellist David Finkel and pianist Wu Han performing Beethoven's 12 Variations for Cello and Piano on Ein Mädchen oder Weibchen. Be nice to yourself, be nice to the people around you, and I hope you have a beautiful Thursday. Take care.

pianist Wu Han and cellist David Finkel performing a dozen variations by Beethoven on an aria from Mozart's The Magic Flute, Papageno's aria, Ein Mädchen oder Weibchen. Thanks, Leb. I'm Warren Black. Good to have your company here on Thursday morning. Coming up in just a moment, music from an opera that premiered in 1900 in Mexico City. 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

intermezzo from the opera Azimba by Ricardo Castro Herrera, Alondra de la Parra leading the Philharmonic Orchestra of the Americas. Still to come this hour, an early serenade by Richard Strauss and a ballade for piano and orchestra by Gabriel Fauré. Right now, a balletto for guitar by Girolamo Frescobaldi, a performance by Elliot Fiske.

guitarist Elliot Fisk performing a balletto by Girolamo Frescobaldi. 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The chamber choir and choir alumni will perform works from across the ensemble's 50-year history, from composers including Eric Whitaker, Eric Eschenwalds, Samuel Barber, and more, this Sunday at Portland's First United Methodist Church. Tickets are at pdx.edu/boxoffice. Here is a piece called Lonely Waters by the Anglo-Irish composer Ernest John Moran, based on a folk tune that he said he heard in certain inns in the county of Norfolk. Vernon Handley leads the Ulster Orchestra.

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Enon Barnaton performing a prelude in G sharp minor by Sergei Rachmaninoff. 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It features more than 70 world-class musicians performing repertoire from across cultures and borders. Guest artists this year include Chris Thiele, Kit Armstrong, Jennifer Frouchy, and more. That opens June 25th, runs through July 19th. There's more information at cmnw.org. Here is a serenade for winds by the young Richard Strauss. Actually, he had just turned 17 when he wrote this serenade for 13 wind instruments. We'll hear a performance by the Minnesota Orchestra led by Edo DeVort.

the Minnesota Orchestra performing a serenade for 13 wind instruments written by a 17-year-old Richard Strauss. 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This one-night-only performance with full orchestra and chorus is the final event of their 2025-26 season. Saturday at the Keller Auditorium. Tickets are at portlandopera.org. Here is Gabriel Fauré's Ballade in F-sharp major, which originated as a piece for solo piano, which a couple of years later he would arrange for piano and orchestra, dedicating the work to his teacher and mentor, Camille Saint-Saëns. We'll hear a performance by pianist François-Joël Thiollier and the Irish National Symphony Orchestra, led by Antonio de Almeida.

0: Gabriel Fauré's Ballade for Piano and Orchestra. Pianist François-Joël Thiollier performing with the Irish National Symphony Orchestra. Coming up in the 7 o'clock hour, music by an English composer just now starting to outgrow the shadow created by her father's reputation.
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Clinio Fernandez performing Ennio Morricone's main title for the film Cinema Paradiso, or Cinema Paradiso. 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Here is the Swiss flutist Aurelie Nicolet and I Musici with a flute concerto in G major by Antonio Bobaldi.

Flute Concerto in G Major by Antonio Vivaldi, flute soloist Aurelie Nicolet, performing with I Musici. 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The union electrical workers support the arts and the programming on all classical radio. The 20th century English singer, pianist, composer, and conductor Avril Coleridge Taylor, throughout her life, was somewhat overshadowed by the reputation of her father, the Afro-British composer Samuel Coleridge Taylor. But that is slowly beginning to change, and late last year saw the first release of an album entirely devoted to her compositions. Here is a tone poem from the mid-1930s called From the Hills by Avril Coleridge Taylor. John Andrews leads the BBC Philharmonic.

The BBC Philharmonic, led by John Andrews, performing From the Hills, a tone poem written in the mid-1930s by English composer Avril Coleridge Taylor. Coming up in just a moment, one of Gioachino Rossini's string sonatas in its original instrumentation. Support for the music today comes from the Portland Choir and Orchestra, welcoming internationally acclaimed cellist Carter Bray. He'll perform as soloist in Camille Saint-Saëns' Cello Concerto No. 1. The orchestra will also perform American folk songs and hymns, as well as original compositions by Carter Bray himself. That is tomorrow and Saturday in Tualatin. Tickets are at musicinportland.org. Around the age of 13 or so, Gioachino Rossini was with his parents paying a visit to some family friends. While they were staying there, their host found out that young Gioachino wanted to become a composer. This friend was an amateur bassist who encouraged Rossini to write some sonatas that they could all play together. And so he did, writing some string sonatas for violin, viola, cello, and bass. These string sonatas have since been rearranged for a larger string ensemble, but we're going to hear a performance now by that original instrumentation. We'll hear violinist Mina Pensola, violist Antti Tikkanen, cellist Tuomas Lehto, and Dutch double bassist Nick de Groot.

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0: Gioachino Rossini's String Sonata No. 3 in C major. We heard violinist Mina Penzola, violist Antti Tikkanen, cellist Tuomas Lehto, and double bassist Nick DeGroot. Coming up in just a moment, the one and only Luciano Pavarotti. I'm Warren Black. Thanks so much for joining me this morning. Thanks for listening, but especially thanks so much for your financial support. That's what makes everything that we do here possible.
1: I'm John Pittman, host of The Concert Hall. This week, I share with you the Symphony No. 3 by Thomas Ludwig, written in 2009 by this Michigan-born American composer. It'll be played.

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Paolo Francesco Tosti's L'Ultima Canzone, or The Last Song, Luciano Pavarotti performing with the Philharmonia Orchestra, led by Piero Gamba. Support for the music today comes from Orchestra Nova Northwest, closing their season with a celebration of resilience, artistry, and authenticity through the works of LGBTQ plus composers. The program includes Leonard Bernstein's The Age of Anxiety with guest pianist Sarah Davis Buchner. The orchestra also performs Tchaikovsky's Passionate Symphony No. 5. That's Saturday at the Sherwood Center for the Arts and Sunday at the Reser in Beaverton. There's more information at novanw.org. Here is a symphony in A minor by the Czech composer Johann Baptist von Hall, a performance by the Umeå Sinfonietta led by Jukka-Pekka Saraste.

Symphony in A minor by Johann Baptist von Hall, performed by the Umeå Sinfonietta. Here is a cello concerto in G major by Andrea Zani, the Academy of Cologne, led by Michael Alexander Willens, the cello soloist Martin Rummel.

0: Andrea Zani's Cello Concerto No. 5 in G Major. Cello soloist Martin Rummel performing with the Academy of Cologne, led by Michael Alexander Willens. Coming up in the 8 o'clock hour, a quick look at today's weather, a little movie music, and one of the great earworms of all time.
1: 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And a Chamber Music Northwest performance of a work Beethoven found frustratingly popular, the Septet for Winds and Strings. I'm Brandi Parisi. I hope you can join me Sunday at 1 for Played in Oregon.

Colleen Duss, or The Valley Lay Smiling, Percy Grainger's arrangement of that Irish folk tune performed by the City of London Symphonia. 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

proof that the first trilogy of Star Wars films, which I think of as the second, were not all for naught. That was Across the Stars, the love theme by John Williams, for Star Wars episode, quote-unquote, 2, Attack of the Clones. John Williams himself, leading the Recording Arts Orchestra of Los Angeles, the violin soloist, Anna Sophie Mutter. I'm Warren Black in today's weather. Partly sunny skies in the forecast. High temperatures here in Portland, Vancouver, this general neck of the woods in the upper 60s, maybe 70. We'll see, depending on how much sun we get. Cooler than that on the central coast and probably a fair bit cloudier. But a nice spring day. No rain in the forecast, but that's one thing about the weather. I didn't see any rain in the forecast for Tuesday night, and we had a delightful downpour. I hear there was even some hail in parts of the area, so you just never know. So I guess be prepared. Be prepared for whatever comes your way. Also, be prepared to do your best to stay hydrated, and be prepared in terms of your internal weather as well, which is your business, and so I leave it to you.

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1: After 30 years, famed cellist Carter Bray is retiring from the New York Philharmonic. 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
1: 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I'm Andrea Murray. We'll talk with Carter Bray on this week's Northwest Previews, Friday morning at 8.
0: Here is one of the Hungarian Rhapsodies by Franz Liszt. He wrote a total of 19 for piano. 6 of them were orchestrated. Here is the first of those orchestrated rhapsodies. Like many of these, it features a prominent role for the jingly, jangly sounds of the cymbalom. The cymbalom soloist, Sándor Kuti, performing with the Budapest Festival Orchestra, led by Ivan Fischer.

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The time, As I Go to Work. This is a performance by clarinetist Michael Collins, cellist Christopher Van Kampen, and pianist Ian Brown.

Beethoven's Trio for Piano, Clarinet, and Cello in B-flat minor. We heard pianist Ian Brown, clarinetist Michael Collins, and cellist Christopher Van Kampen. Coming up on Composer's Datebook at 9 o'clock today, the prolific composer Emily Meyer. 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The program includes Schubert's Mass in G with soloists, organ, and orchestra. They'll also perform sacred works by Mozart, J.S. Bach, César Franck, and more. That's Sunday at the Mount Angel Abbey in St. Benedict, Oregon. Tickets at WillametteMasterChorus.org.

0: The Arion Baroque Ensemble, led by Daniel Couler, performing a Caprice by Jean Ferré Rebel. Coming up in the 9 o'clock hour, a first of its kind composition by a Croatian composer. And here is what our resident movie music guy has coming up for you this weekend.
1: For a movie to engage its audience, it has to have a riveting opening scene. On the next episode of The Score, I've collected some of the best opening movie scenes ever, from the non-stop action in the original Indiana Jones opening to the iconic Dawn of Man scene in 2001 A Space Odyssey and the unforgettable introduction to Saving Private Ryan. It's attention-grabbing cinema at its best, Saturday at 2 on The Score.

0: Violinist Dmitri Sitkovetsky and pianist Pavel Gilalov performing a Polonaise in D major by Henryk Wieniawski. Composer's Datebook is coming right up. 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KQOC Glen Eden Beach, 88.1, KQMI Manzanita, 88.9, KQHR The Dalles and Hood River, 88.1 and 96.3, KSLC McMinnville, 90.3, K239 BP Corvallis, 95.7, streaming all around the world at allclassical.org. 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
1: This is the Composer's Datebook for May 14th. I'm John Burge. Today's date marks the birthday of one of the most prolific 19th century women composers. Emily Louisa Frederica Meyer was born May 14th in 1812 in the North German town of Friedland, the third of five children and the eldest daughter of a well-to-do pharmacist. No one else in her family was musically inclined, but after the death of her father when she was 28 years old, a comfortable inheritance enabled Emily to devote the rest of her life to music and composition. Despite the barriers to women as composers in her time, Emily Meyer wrote and published orchestral and chamber works, including eight symphonies, more than a dozen concert overtures, and starting in the 1840s through to the time of her death in 1883, she got them performed in Berlin, Cologne, Munich, Lyon, Brussels, and Vienna. Her early works are very much in the classical Viennese tradition of Beethoven. But as the decades passed, her music became much more in the high romantic style. For most of the 20th century, her works remained largely forgotten. But a 21st century reappraisal has resulted in new interest, recordings, and performances of the symphonies and overtures of Emily.

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1: 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Thanks so much for joining me today. Coming up in the hour ahead, another 20th century woman composer whose music is also finally getting a hearing.

Alexandra Whittingham performing a guitar arrangement of some of Jan Tiersen's music for the 2001 film Amelie, whose French title actually translates as The Fabulous Destiny of Amélie Poulain. Speaking of film music, we get support today from the Oregon Symphony. They'll be performing film music by John Williams on May 23rd and 24th at Portland's Arlene Schnitzer Concert Hall. Tickets and more information available at orsymphony.org. Here is a symphonic fantasy on two Russian themes by Russian composer Mikhail Glinka. It's called Kamarinskaya. Nemi Yervi leads the Detroit Symphony Orchestra.

0: Mikhail Glinka's Kamarinskaya, a symphonic fantasy on two Russian themes. Nemi Yervi leading the Detroit Symphony Orchestra. 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He'll perform as soloist in Camille Saint-Saëns' Cello Concerto No. 1. The orchestra will also perform American folk songs and hymns, as well as original compositions by Carter Bray himself. That is tomorrow and Saturday in Tualatin. 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
1: Syttende Mai, May 17th, is Norway's Constitution Day. It's a national holiday that celebrates Norway's independence from Denmark and Sweden. And we'll join in the celebrations on Sunday brunch with festive music by Grieg and performances by the Norwegian Soloists Choir. I'm Kate Remington, and there will be a delicious piece of lutefisk with your name on it when you pull up a chair at the brunch table this Sunday at 10 on All Classical Radio.

Love is a Rebellious Bird. The Habanera from Georges Bizet's Carmen, performed by the great Jesse Norman, Seiji Ozawa leading the French National Radio Symphony Orchestra and Chorus. 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Here is a piano concerto by the late 19th, early 20th century Croatian composer Dora Pejacevic. It premiered in she completed the work in 1913, and it premiered in Zagreb in 1960, becoming not only this composer's first work for orchestra, but also the first Croatian work in the piano concerto genre. We'll hear a performance now by pianist Peter Donohoe and the BBC Symphony Orchestra, led by Sukari Oramo.

Pianist Peter Donohoe and the BBC Symphony Orchestra performing the Piano Concerto in G minor, written in 1913 by Croatian composer Dora Pejacevic. I'm Warren Black. Thanks so much for joining me this morning. Brandi Parisi will be along at 10. She has music by Bach coming up in the 10 o'clock hour, as well as Arthur Sullivan's Overture di Ballo. I'm going to leave you with a suite of music by Jean-Baptiste Charles Danclas, the suite number 1 from his Little School of Melody. We'll hear violinist Guido Rimonda and pianist Cristina Canziani. I will look forward to seeing you back here again bright and early tomorrow morning.

The Little School of Melody, Suite No. 1 by Jean-Baptiste Charles Dancla. Violinist Guido Rimonda was joined by pianist Christina Canciani in that performance. Good morning. Happy Thursday. You're in tune with listener-supported All Classical Radio, broadcasting from the heart of Portland, Oregon at KQAC Portland 89.9, KQOC Glen Eden Beach 88.1, KQMI Manzanita 88.9, KQHR, The Dalles, and Hood River, 88.1 and 96.3. KSLC McMinnville, 90.3. K239 BP Corvallis, 95.7. 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And here at All Classical Radio, we are community-funded. Thank you. 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The Moldau, coming up this hour, music by Bedrick Smetana. And violinist James Ennis plays Bach. Let's kick off this hour with music by George Frederick Handel. This is a sonata for solo violin, strings, and continuo. Pablo Beznosiak is featured with the Academy of Ancient Music, led by Richard Egar.

Sonata for solo violin, strings, and continuo by George Frederick Handel, violinist Pavlo Beznosiak, featured in that performance with the Academy of Ancient Music, conducted by Richard Egar. And I'd like to thank Willamette Master Chorus, closing their 2025-26 season with sacred choral music at the Abbey. The program includes Schubert's Mass in G, with soloists, organ, and orchestra. They'll also perform sacred works by Mozart, Johann Sebastian Bach, César Franck, and more. This Sunday, May 17th at the Mount Angel Abbey in St. Benedict, Oregon. Tickets at WillametteMasterChorus.org. I have some Bach next for this Thursday morning. Violinist James Ennis is featured with the National Arts Center Orchestra of Canada, and Alexander Shelley conducting. This is a violin concerto in D minor.

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0: Violinist James Ennis and the National Arts Center Orchestra of Canada, conducted by Alexander Shelley, playing the Violin Concerto in D minor by Johann Sebastian Bach.
1: I'm John Pittman, host of The Concert Hall. This week, I share with you the Symphony No. 3 by Thomas Ludwig, written in 2009 by this Michigan-born American composer. It'll be played by the Danubia Symphony Orchestra with the composer conducting. 21st century romanticism, heard Saturday from 7 to 9 on the Concert Hall, and streaming at allclassical.org.

March of the Trolls from the lyric pieces by Edvard Grieg, played by pianist Alice Sarah Ott. 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An overture di ballo next by Arthur Sullivan. This is a concert overture Sullivan wrote in 1870, the same year, by the way, that he met his famous collaborator, W.S. Gilbert. So this predates all of their iconic comic operettas. The Academy of St. Martin in the Fields is led by Neville Marriner with an overture di ballo by Arthur Sullivan.

Overture di Ballo by Arthur Sullivan. His pre-Gilbert days, Neville Mariner conducting the Academy of St. Martin in the Fields. I'd like to thank the Oregon Symphony, performing film music by John Williams, May 23rd and 24th at Portland's Arlene Schnitzer Concert Hall. Tickets at orsymphony.org. The second part of Bedřich Smetana's Ma Vlast, or My Fatherland, My Country, is the most famous, the Moldau. The entire song cycle, of course, celebrates Czech national identity and folklore and landscapes, but this piece in particular is one of those audience favorites. The Moldau. Music by Bedřich Smetana. Here's George Sell and the Cleveland Orchestra.

The Moldau, Vltava from Mavlast, My Fatherland by Bedřich Smetana. George Sell conducted the Cleveland Orchestra. Well, coming up, Serenade for Strings by the American composer George Whitfield Chadwick, ballet music from Franz Schubert's Rosamunde, and a concert waltz by Scott Joplin just ahead. 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Scott Joplin wrote the piece we're about to hear following the tragic death of his second wife, who died of pneumonia just 10 weeks after their wedding. Now, the exact identity of Bethina, which is the name of this piece, remains a mystery. Scholars believe it may have been a nickname, a loving nickname for his late wife, or the name of an unidentified woman who's featured on the original sheet music's cover. It's a bit of a mystery. In any case, this concert waltz, Bethina, by Scott Joplin, we'll hear, played now by violinist Itzhak Perlman and pianist Andre Previn.

Concert Waltz, Bathina, by Scott Joplin, arranged for violin and piano and played by Itzhak Perlman and Andre Previn. Thanks to the Portland Choir and Orchestra, welcoming internationally acclaimed cellist Carter Bray. He'll perform as soloist in Camille Saint-Saëns' Cello Concerto No. 1. The orchestra will also perform American folk songs and hymns, as well as original compositions by Carter Bray. Tomorrow and Saturday, May 15th and 16th in Tualatin. Tickets at musicinportland.org. George Whitfield Chadwick, one of the composers of the Second New England School, also known as the Boston Six, was a very successful composer and educator who's known especially in his early works for combining European techniques with American folk idioms. Especially in the piece we're about to hear. This is his Serenade for Strings, composed in 1890. Hobart Earle leads the American Music Ensemble of Vienna.

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The Serenade for Strings by the American composer George Whitfield Chadwick. Hobart Earl led the American Music Ensemble of Vienna. Ballet music from Rosamunda, music by Franz Schubert, written for a play that failed, but boy, the music is beautiful. That's coming up in just a moment. First, I'd like to thank the Hillsborough Symphony Orchestra, presenting Defiant Hearts, a concert of heroics, havoc, and hope. The program includes Beethoven's Eroica Symphony and Victory at Sea, honoring the U.S. Navy's role in World War II. They'll also perform music from Ethel Smythe's The Wreckers, an opera about local heroes, Saturday, May 16th. There's information at hillsboroughsymphony.org.

Ballet music from Rosamunda, music by Franz Schubert, Jos von Immerseel, leading Anima Eterna. Thanks to OMSI presenting Titanic, the Artifact Exhibition, featuring more than 100 authentic artifacts recovered from the wreck site, this immersive exhibit explores the ship's innovative design and the deeply human stories behind its tragic sinking. Running through October 18th, tickets and information at omsi.edu. Håkon Hardenberger is soloist next, playing a trumpet concerto by Michael Haydn, younger brother of Joseph Haydn. Elgar Howarth leads the London Philharmonic Orchestra.

0: Hardenberger with the London Philharmonic Orchestra, conducted by Helgar Howarth, playing a trumpet concerto in C by Michael Haydn.
1: After 30 years, famed cellist Carter Bray is retiring from the New York Philharmonic. That doesn't mean he's retiring altogether.
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1: He's performing with the Portland Choir and Orchestra this weekend. I'm Andrea Murray. We'll talk with Carter Bray on this week's Northwest Previews, Friday morning at 8.

masks. From Romeo and Juliet, ballet suite by Sergei Prokofiev, Riccardo Muti conducted the Chicago Symphony Orchestra. 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I'm Brandy Parisi. Good afternoon. So grateful for your company on this Thursday. Yesterday, we heard an excerpt from the album we're about to hear from again on New at Noon. This is a newly released album of works by contemporary Chinese composer Xiaogang Ye. Now, Xiaogang Ye is one of the most prominent composers today in China. His works are known for blending Western techniques along with traditional Chinese techniques. And the piece we're going to hear is called Jinggang Shan, or, well, the Memories of the Jinggang Mountains, a work for viola and orchestra. Not a full viola concerto. The viola is woven throughout this piece. Violist Di Young Mei is featured with the Royal Liverpool Philharmonic Orchestra, led by Dane Lam. And today's New at Noon on listener-supported All Classical Radio.

The Memories of Mount Jingang for viola and orchestra by composer Xiaogong Ye. We heard violist Diyang Mai and the Royal Liverpool Philharmonic Orchestra conducted by Dane Lam. And that was from the new album, The Backyard of the Village, orchestral works by contemporary composer Xiaogong Ye. And today's New at Noon. The following is a required weekly test of the emergency alert system. This is only a test.

0: La mort de moi, a work by, well, it's a traditional French song arranged for cello and piano by Roger Quilter, played by Adrian Bradbury and pianist Andrew West.
1: For a movie to engage its audience, it has to have a riveting opening scene. On the next episode of The Score, I've collected some of the best opening movie scenes ever, from the non-stop action in the original Indiana Jones opening to the iconic Dawn of Man scene in 2001 A Space Odyssey and the unforgettable introduction to Saving Private Ryan. It's attention-grabbing cinema at its best, Saturday at 2 on The Score.

Guitarist David Starr being with Etude in E minor by composer Mauro Giuliani. All Classical Radio receives support from the Oregon Symphony, welcoming pianist Alessio Bax for a performance of Rachmaninoff's Piano Concerto No. 3. Led by guest conductor Matthias Pinscher, they'll also perform Aaron Copland's Symphony No. 3 tonight, Saturday and Sunday, May 14th, 16th, and 17th in Portland, and tomorrow, May 15th in Salem. Tickets at orsymphony.org. The Piano Concerto No. 1 now by Felix Mendelssohn, a work he dedicated to the German pianist Delphine von Skowroth, whom Mendelssohn had met and purportedly fell in love with while traveling through Italy and Munich. We'll hear played by Selim Ashgar and the Leipzig Gewandhaus Orchestra, conducted by Ricardo Chailly.

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With 6 locations throughout the Portland area, menus and information at elephantsdeli.com.

0: The Piano Concerto No. 1 in G minor by Felix Mendelssohn, played by pianist Salim Ashgar, and the Leipzig Gewandhaus Orchestra, conducted by Ricardo Chailly. Well, thanks for listening, and thanks for your support of All Classical Radio. Coming up in just a bit, I have music by Paul Miller, the contemporary composer, and a piece by Robert Schumann coming up in just a moment.
1: They call themselves a classical band. I'm Andrea Murray on this week's Club Mod. We'll hear new music from the ensemble Spark. That's on our weekly contemporary classical show, Saturday night at 9.
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Isidore Connemason with Moonlit Night, a work by Robert Schumann, transcribed by Clara Schumann for piano. I'd like to thank 1859 Magazine for their support, celebrating the spirit of Oregon through the arts, culture, travel, and adventure, with an emphasis on sustainability. 1859OregonMagazine.com. Paul Mahler is a Welsh composer, acclaimed composer, really best known for his vocal and choral works. But the piece we're going to hear next by Paul Mahler, written in 2023, is actually a work that is specifically for stringed instruments, a piece that he writes blends themes of sadness, reverence, and faith with elements of Celtic and Welsh lore. O Sacred Heart by Paul Mahler. Owen Arwell Hughes conducts the Royal Philharmonic Orchestra.

0: lovely contemporary work by Paul Miller, O Sacred Heart, performed by the Royal Philharmonic Orchestra, conducted by Owen Arwell Hughes. Music by Maran Murray, coming up in just a moment. First, a reminder that Thursdays at 3 is coming up in just a couple of hours.
1: This week on Thursdays at 3, the Pacific Youth Choir previews their final concert of the season. And we welcome pianist Sarah Davis Buchner, who previews her upcoming performances with Orchestra Nova Northwest. Hope you'll join us for a live concert on the radio this afternoon at 3.

Couplet de folie, or couplets of folly, variations of folly by Maran Marais, arranged by Lucy Horsch, who also played recorder with lutenist Thomas Dunford. Good afternoon. 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Set of four characteristic waltzes by Samuel Coleridge Taylor coming up in the 1 o'clock hour, and music by Mozart later. We'll hear the Symphony No. 20. I'm Brandy Parisi. Good afternoon. I have a work now by Hugo Alfvén that is meant to depict a peasant summer wedding in the Swedish countryside, a Swedish rhapsody that he subtitled Midsummer Vigil. Here's Richard Edlinger and the Slovak State Philharmonic Orchestra.

The Swedish Rhapsody, number one, by composer Hugo Alfvén, A Midsummer Night Vigil. We heard the Slovak State Philharmonic Orchestra, conducted by Richard Edlinger. Thanks to the Oregon Symphony, welcoming pianist Alessio Bax this weekend for a performance of Rachmaninoff's Piano Concerto No. 3. Led by guest conductor Matthias Pinscher, they'll also perform Aaron Copland's Symphony No. 3, this weekend, tonight, Saturday, and Sunday in Portland, and tomorrow, May 15th in Salem. Tickets at orsymphony.org. Samuel Coleridge Taylor was courting his wife when he wrote these four characteristic waltzes that he explained to her weren't meant for dancing, but rather a stylized exploration of the waltz in the same spirit as Brahms's waltzes, a Bohemian waltz, rustic waltz, the Queen's waltz, and a Moorish waltz. Adrian Leeper leads the Irish Radio and Television Concert Orchestra of Dublin.

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4 Characteristic Waltzes by Samuel Coleridge Taylor. The Irish Radio and Television Concert Orchestra of Dublin was led by Adrian Leeper. This week on Played in Oregon, pianist Boris Giltburg, the guest artistic director for Portland Piano International, plays Chopin in an October 2025 concert at Lincoln Hall. And a Chamber Music Northwest performance of a work Beethoven found frustratingly popular, the Septet for Winds and Strings. I'm Brandi Parisi. I hope you can join me Sunday at 1 for Played in Oregon.

0: That was A Dance of the Bohemians from an opera by Peter Tchaikovsky, Oryanska Diva, my Russian is not great, translated as, well, the Virgin of Orléans or the Maid of Orleans, referencing Joan of Arc. That dance played by the National Symphony Orchestra of Ukraine, led by Theodore Kushar.
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2: When it comes to Rina's music, it's so warm and so full of color and so immensely creative. 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

cellist Nicholas Kanellakis and pianist Michael Stephen Brown, with a romance for cello and piano by Camille Saint-Saëns. Leb Borgerson will be in about 20 minutes from now, coming up at 2 o'clock. He has the Three-Cornered Hat, Suite No. 1 by Manuel de Falla, music by Ralph Vaughan Williams, and Astor Piazzolla, all coming up. And that's leading up to Thursdays at 3. I'm going to leave you with Mozart's Symphony No. 20 in D. Here's Neville Marriner and the Academy of St. Martin in the Fields. Have a great afternoon.

Music from Mozart for you on a beautiful, gray, cloudy day here in Portland, Oregon. That was Symphony No. 20 with Neville Mariner leading the Academy of St. Martin in the Fields. It's just a little bit after 2 p.m. My name's Leb Borgerson. Hope you're having a wonderful day. I'm going to be keeping you company and playing you some beautiful music until we get started with Thursdays at 3. I've got music from Astor Piazzolla this hour, the Serenade in A minor from Ray Vaughan Williams, and more. So I hope you can stay tuned. 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We're going to get started with the first suite of music that Manuel de Falla composed for his 1919 ballet, The Three-Cornered Hat, based on a folktale about a miller and his wife outsmarting a corrupt magistrate. Here's Kenneth Jean leading the Czech Radio Symphony Orchestra.

0: The Czech Radio Symphony Orchestra, led by Kenneth Jean, with the first suite from Manuel de Falla's ballet, The Three-Cornered Hat. Great piece of music. I did the math, I crunched the numbers, and I discovered that any piece of music that has castanets in it increases the chance that I'm going to like that piece of music by 11.3%. I don't know what it is, I just like castanets. 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I've got music from Handel up for you next. We're going to hear Concerto Grosso number 4 with Christopher Hogwood and leading the Handel and Haydn Society. First, though, here's what you can look forward to coming up on Thursdays at 3.
1: 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And we welcome pianist Sarah Davis Buchner, who previews her upcoming performances with Orchestra Nova Northwest. 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

Concerto Grosso No. 4 in F major from Handel, with Christopher Hogwood leading the Handel and Haydn Society on All Classical Radio. 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The program includes Beethoven's Eroica Symphony and Victory at Sea, honoring the Navy's role in World War II. They'll also perform music from Ethel Smythe's Wreckers, an opera about local heroes. That's Saturday, May 16th, and you'll find more information at thehillsborosymphony.org. We're going to go back to 1898 for this next piece. This is the first major orchestral work from Ray Vaughan Williams. And it was written in 1898, premiered in 1901, and then went unpublished and unplayed for the rest of Vaughan Williams' life. It wasn't published until 2011, actually. And we're going to hear the world premiere recording right now with Martin Yates leading the Royal Scottish National Orchestra in Vaughan Williams' Serenade in A minor.

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An early orchestral work from Ray Vaughan Williams. That was the Serenade in A Minor with Martin Yates leading the Royal Scottish National Orchestra. I'd like to thank Fred's Sound of Music for supporting All Classical Radio. 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Well, Thursdays at 3 is coming up in just a little bit, but first I've got a piece for you from Astor Piazzolla. We're going to hear the second movement from a suite that he composed as a tribute to his mentor and friend. This is Act 2, Zita, which was named after his mentor's wife, the Sweet Trolliana. Here's Ken Seldon conducting the Martingale Ensemble and violinist Tomas Kotique.

From Tango Master Astor Piazzolla, that was Zita, the second movement from his suite Troiliana, with some really excellent Portland musicians performing, violinist Tomas Kotik and the Martingale Ensemble, led by Ken Selden. 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It's Thursdays at 3, coming up right now with Krista Wessel.

Live from the Irving Levin Performance Hall, this is Thursdays at 3. First up on today's show, as part of our Roger O'Doyle Choral Series, the Pacific Youth Choir returns to the show to give us a peek at this weekend's concert, which is the culmination of their season. The second half of the show presents Resilience and Triumph by Orchestra Nova Northwest, concerts which feature pianist extraordinaire Sarah Davis Buchner. A great show ahead. I'm glad you're here for Thursdays at 3.

Our theme by Ernest Bloch was played today by Sarah Davis Buchner, who will be back on the second half of the show. But first, we'll hear from one of the West Coast's most lauded youth choirs. Founded more than two decades ago, the Pacific Youth Choir's mission is to transform young people through choral music, developing confident leaders who will shape our community's future. The final concert of the season is Sunday at Trinity Episcopal Cathedral, and we'll get a preview today, starting with music by Katarina Gimmon, simply entitled Water.

0: Ah, the Pacific Youth Choir's Chamber Choir started off the show today with music by Katarina Gimmon called Water. It was conducted, this choir, by Chris Maunu, the artistic director of the Portland Pacific Youth Choir, who's joining me now at the microphone. Welcome back to Thursdays at 3, Chris.
1: Great to see you again.
0: Is that from a suite of works by Katarina Gimmon?
1: Yeah, it's a set of four a cappella pieces completely without text. Called Elements.
0: And that was Water.
1: So that was Water. Earlier this season, we did Fire and, the other classic Elements are in there as well. So,
0: you've got this concert coming up this weekend, too, that seems to have a nickname. Am I reading it right? Infinity, the boundless future.
1: Yes.
0: Tell me about it.
1: So we're exploring choral works that kind of push the boundary of what's possible with choral music. So, what you can expect to hear from a traditional choral concert versus what really is possible with the human voice there. So like what you just heard, no text, just various soundscapes that portray images and things like that.
0: And everything we'll hear on the show today is going to be featured on Sunday's concert.
1: That's right. Absolutely.
0: And can you give us beyond wordless text, what else are we looking for as far as pushing the boundaries?
1: Yeah. So we have, for example, a James Taylor song called The Mill Worker that has been arranged in a beautiful traditional choral way. So it's this infusion of genres as well that's kind of becoming a trend in choral music. So, you'll hear some things you'll recognize as traditional, but just presented in a new way. So I'm really excited about it.
0: And it's an all-day concert. The chamber choir is at the end of this concert, if I'm not mistaken.
1: Yeah, so we have two performances. So at 2 o'clock, we'll feature our elementary and middle school choirs up to eighth grade, and then our 5 p.m. performance is our high school ensembles, including the chamber choir that you see here.
0: We'll talk a little bit more about how Pacific Youth Choir is broken into different age groups and ensembles. Mm-hmm. But first, I want to hear a little more music. So you gave us Water. Now we're going to hear an Earth song.
1: Yes.
0: Is that right?
1: This is Earth Song by Frank Tekeli. He originally wrote it for a wind ensemble. But when he first heard it, he's like, this is begging to be set to a chorus. So he wrote this beautiful poem that's just so relevant today as it was back in the early 2000s when he originally conceived it. So he's talking about the scorched earth, war blinds and blurs us. Our heart cries out in pain, but music and singing are our refuge.
0: Perfect. With that, let's hear it. Earth Song by Frank Tekeli. We are live from the Irving Levin Performance Hall with the Pacific Youth Choir's Chamber Choir on All Classical Radio's Thursdays at 3:00.

0: Live on All Classical Radio, we heard the Pacific Youth Choir's Chamber Choir perform Earth Song by Frank Ticelli. PYC appears as part of our Roger O. Doyle Choral Series. They're wrapping up their season on Sunday at Trinity Episcopal Cathedral, where they always perform, with a program called Infinity, the Boundless Future. You can kind of stretch the bounds of what choral music can be at this concert on Sunday afternoon and evening. Chris Maunu is the artistic director of the Pacific Youth Choir. This is the chamber choir we're hearing today, but you mentioned earlier that you even have elementary choirs throughout the PYC program.
1: Absolutely. Yeah, we serve kids kindergarten through 12th grade. We have about 215 singers in our program. So yeah, multiple elementary choirs and middle school choirs, and then several high school choirs as well. So.
0: And this is a subset of the big Pacific Youth Choir.
1: Yeah, our full high school choir is about 85 singers. Oh, wow. And so, yeah, this is a group of 30-some of those.
0: Who are just like extra choral nerds that want extra rehearsal.
1: They can't get enough.
0: I see a lot of enthusiastic nodding. Like, give it to me. Yes, more, more, more. Yes. This group, Pacific Youth Choir, has been going for over two decades.
1: This is your season 23.
0: And this is your second or third season?
1: This is my third year.
0: Yeah. I love that it's going strong, Chris, and the programming is just exceptional, especially this last tune that you guys are going to perform for us. Can you tell me a little bit about this piece by Tracy Wong, talking about stretching the bounds?
1: Yeah, another piece that you're not really going to hear much in terms of text. You're going to hear a lot of sounds. And the inspiration, Tracy is Malaysian, and the inspiration is traditional Malaysian shadow puppet theater. So you're going to be hearing stomps and claps and snaps and all kinds of vocal sound effects.
0: Now, after this performance, I'm sure there's going to be people who say, how do I join that choir? There is, of course, a website, pacificyouthchoir.org, but is it an audition process? What's the...
1: It is, yeah. And it's not a scary audition process, but we do want to check in with everybody who's interested in joining the choir. You can sign up for an audition at pacificyouthchoir.org, and we actually have a round of auditions coming up on May 31st.
0: Oh, so just a couple weeks from now.
1: If you have somebody who's going to be in kindergarten through 12th grade next year, you know, encourage them to sign up. We still have some openings.
0: PacificYouthChoir.org. And you can find out more about their Sunday concert at that website as well. This is called Singkap Siaga. Did I pronounce that
1: correct?
0: Right? By Tracy Wong, based on Malaysian puppet theater. 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

0: The Pacific Youth Choir's Chamber Choir performed Syncope's Yaga by Tracy Wong. 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We're live in the Irving Levin Performance Hall, and for the second half of today's show, we welcome this weekend's soloist with Orchestra Nova Northwest. She's pianist Sarah Davis-Buechner, who joins the orchestra for the fourth time. This weekend, she'll perform Leonard Bernstein's The Age of Anxiety. Stephen Bias, music director of ONN, has worked with Sarah numerous times over the last 10 years and joins me now along with Sarah Davis-Buechner. 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
1: Always nice to be here, always.
2: Great to be here with you.
0: So I don't know where to start. You guys have had this long working relationship over 10 years. How do you estimate how many times you've worked together?
1: I suppose we should count those, shouldn't we?
2: Only if you're very German.
0: What is it about Sarah? You said you were going to sing her praises. What is it about Sarah that keeps drawing you back to work with her?
1: Well, presenting a soloist with an orchestra is an indication that someone has something to offer and enhance already what an orchestra can do, which is a lot. But Sarah is one of those rare soloists who is something about her brilliance, her warmth, her knowledge, her ability to really collaborate with an orchestra. It is such a symbiotic secondary thing where I just never have an iota of worry about anything with her. And when I ask her, what would you like to play? What's on your agenda? And she'll say, anything. And
0: no
1: she
0: way.
1: Really means it.
0: Wow.
1: Any concerto is a possibility with Sarah, and she does it brilliantly.
0: Wow. Well, can we talk a little bit about what then you've selected, Sarah? Bernstein's The Age of Anxiety?
2: Well, it's always a mutual thing. He makes it sound like, you know, I can play everything. And of course that's true, but I'm so modest. And actually, I recall that this particular concert, if I can, you know, sort of dig into the mud of how we put concerts together, I think you mentioned Tchaikovsky to me first. And then I had this idea about classical plus Tchaikovsky, and I think I proposed a Haydn concerto. Mm-hmm. And then you said, I don't know, that's not quite where we want to go. And then I think you mentioned American, and we had done the Gershwin concerto at some point. And one of us, I don't recall which one of us thought of the Bernstein, but it's so... It is so timely, you know. I mean, in its meaning, its text, its feeling, and I just have a sense. I mean, we have a sense about each other. I thought, well, this is tailor made for Stephen. And when that came up, it was just sort of, oh yeah, we have to do that.
1: It was an immediate. It's a prickly, thorny piece. This symphony, based on the W.H. Auden's Pulitzer Prize winning poem, 200-page poem.
0: Right.
1: And it really embraces that post-World War II angst and anxiety, which is so timely right now. And to be able to embrace this atonal serial work and its prickly, thorny character, but in the middle to have maybe a representation of Bernstein himself portraying and projecting his own anxiety with some jazz and things that are in the middle, it really is an unusual work that has to be embraced by just the right soloist, and that's Sarah Davis-Buechner.
0: I appreciate that you called it a symphony, too. It is Bernstein's Symphony No. 2, but basically a piano concerto.
2: Well, he loved to, you know, sort of delude people by mixing those things up, right? I mean, there are three symphonies by Bernstein, the Jeremiah and the Kaddish, and then this one. And the other two feature large singing parts, if I'm not mistaken. You know, so for him, a symphony, he's using it in, a larger term. And the piano, at times in this piece, definitely plays along with the orchestra. It's not really so much of a soloist. And I think Bernstein did that a little bit for himself as well, because, you know, he was a fine pianist himself. So I think he wrote this as a vehicle for him to either conduct or play in whatever guise, you know, that he could handle. So, you know, but I love the fact that the piano in that piece sort of symbolizes maybe the main character, the narrator, while the instruments portray this in the poem. You know, these four friends are sitting in an East Side bar and discussing the meaning of life and all the rest of it. And well, the, musically, that's what happens in the piece. And it sort of has a semi-happy ending, I guess.
1: of sorts. Happy of sorts.
2: Yeah, yes. It's a mixed feeling.
1: But it's an excellent point, is that the piano really is part of the orchestral fabric a fair amount of the time, except for this jazzy section, which again I think is an autobiographical expression of Bernstein himself with his own, you know, he was launching in 1949, about to write these extraordinary things like Candide and West Side Story, and they're part of this that you can hear in amongst all the serial writing that he's, with 12-tone passages and such. There's a certain jubilance, but an unresolved moment, just a slight question mark at the end, so it leaves us in deep thought.
0: It's a fascinating piece of music, and I'm so glad you guys are tackling it at Orchestra Nova Northwest. Sarah's going to start her half of the show with something that's not 12-tone.
2: In fact, at least I hope not.
0: Just the opposite.
2: Unless something goes terribly wrong.
0: I love asking artists why they choose the pieces that they choose to play on Thursdays at 3. You're going to play Chopin's Ballade number 3. What is it about this piece, Sarah Davis Buchner, that really speaks to you?
2: Well, I love this piece very, very much. It's a piece that I've played since really my teenage years or whatever. And just recently, I was working it up for some various recitals. And, you know, I mean, basically the parameters of radio are you have to choose kind of shorter works. And I thought I would pair it with the very romantic Spanish piece that follows. Both are, the relationship of the two pieces are, you know, the composers were both brilliant pianists as well as composers. So if you need a reason to put them together, they are. The other reason to put them together is they're fun to play and fun to listen to. Is
0: there that you
2: okay?
0: Go.
2: Yeah.
0: What more do you need?
2: So we'll start with Chopin's. Yes, this is his third of the four ballades, opus 47 in A-flat major.
0: That's Sarah Davis Buchner. Also, Stephen Bias speaking about this weekend's concert by Orchestra Nova Northwest, Saturday at the Sherwood Center for the Arts, Sunday at the Reeser in Beaverton. You can find out more at novanw.org. Now, live, Sarah Davis Buchner performs Chopin's Ballade No. 3.

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0: I loved watching your face, Sarah Davis Buchner, as you performed. You could, I don't know, you could just sense how important that piece is to you, or how long it's been with you, or the angst in that piece.
1: It's a drama. I mean, like all of Chopin's greatest music, it's a journey. It starts from such a simple premise. It's kind of an extraordinary piece that way, with a very dance-like element that carries it through, but it builds in intensity. It's one of his most perfectly paced compositions, I think, I would say. There's a lot of Chopin that's very discursive and, you know,

0: You have to have Freudian analysis to understand, but not this one.
1: That's Sarah Davis Buechner, who just performed live for us on Thursdays at 3, Chopin's Ballade No. 3. She is joining Orchestra Nova Northwest in Leonard Bernstein's The Age of Anxiety, basically a symphony in name, but a piano concerto in spirit. On Saturday at the Sherwood Center for the Arts, Sunday at the Reser in Beaverton. There's more information at novanw.org. Stephen Bias is also at the microphone right now. He is the music director of Orchestra Nova Northwest. And this program, Bernstein's work, is also paired with Tchaikovsky's Symphony No. 5, which, oh my gosh, talk about wearing your heart on your sleeve. That piece of music, he just shows you everything about himself.
2: He certainly does, and the Fifth Symphony of Tchaikovsky is in every way a reflection of Tchaikovsky's psyche and his inner turmoil to live in a world that he really couldn't live in. And in fact, this program was two composers who were closeted in so many ways, and in a program that represents the legacy of LGBTQ plus composers is more than just a celebration. It's an opportunity to provide or establish visibility for lives and creative forces that profoundly impacted the classical music canon, and also to represent lives that were socially marginalized and at times at extreme difficulty for these composers. And many of the major composers, the greatest contributors to our musical canon, were living lives that society didn't approve or didn't allow. And Bernstein and Tchaikovsky, two wonderful examples of that. But what significant and extraordinary contributions they are to our canon that enrich everything about what we do.
1: Sarah Davis Buechner, it must feel really good to be a part of this program, to given your history in this community as well.
0: Well, I am a transgender individual, and of course, it doesn't escape me. You know, and Stephen calls me up and says, "Okay, you're on tap for this," and of course, that sort of resonates with me. But you know, we can read the history of, you know, Leonard Bernstein sort of burying himself in a marriage and dealing with it in a time when, you know, it's just crazy how it's the sort of thing that everybody knows but nobody would talk about, mm-hmm. You know, and when I was a child, that was, all of those things were the things you don't talk about in polite mixed company. And poor Tchaikovsky, and even worse, there's even theories that he was forced to kill himself when he was sort of being outed in an age when being outed didn't even exist.
1: Right.
0: So to celebrate our identities is terribly important. Of course, for myself, I sort of feel like whenever I walk onto a concert stage, I'm sort of celebrating or trumpeting my identity. And that's become a very important part of my life as a musician. It's not a role that I ever asked for or expected to play, but I think that trans folk particularly feel, and especially in the current environment, that being visible and being known and being accorded civil rights and respect is terribly important, whether you're on stage or you're off stage. You know, it's so there's something representative about that as well. Mm. Also, I like Stephen's point very, very much. You know, I sort of think about what concert life would be like if you say, well, we better have normal heterosexual people represented only. Concerts would be very, very short. I guarantee you. Thank you.
1: I want to make mention of a little documentary that was just published a couple days ago in the series Living the Creative Life, in which you are being profiled. You mention in this short documentary about how in your transition you kind of got to drop this mask that you had to wear for so many years, and how that favored your creativity and your artistry. Mm. Can you talk a little bit more about that?
0: Well, I mean, until my transition in my mid-30s, of course, music just carried me through because I mean, even as a child, you know, we would go to concerts or I would listen to the radio and I wouldn't have to deal with any of this realistic world. You know, the world of music, it's very evanescent. It, in a way, that's why I think it is the greatest of all art forms because we make it, it's gone, it's ethereal. But at a certain point, you know, I began to realize that every time I walked on stage in a set of concert tales, you know, I was carrying a double burden. I was playing the part of a concert pianist in a movie instead of simply being a concert pianist making the music I wanted to make. And that became heavier and heavier of a burden. In that little film, I know I mentioned the first time that really hit me hard was I was already undergoing a transition, but you know, not ready to come out quite yet. And I went to a faculty meeting with some very boring fellow professors at a New York conservatory. And I walked into that room, and there they all were, a bunch of old, tired people. And I looked at them all, and I thought, my God, it's like everybody in this room is wearing a mask and a set of chainmail armor or something. And I thought, in a couple of weeks, I'm going to take this mask off and for the rest of my life. But these people are going through life playing this part the rest of their lives. So it's a metaphor, of course, you know. I mean, just how people mask their emotions, mask their true feelings for the purpose of getting along. You know, I mean, I understand it. And yet, if we as a society, if we as a world are going to progress to something higher and much more wonderful and loving, well, we have to get rid of that stuff. I mean, you know, I said, really, is it that hard to call somebody the pronoun that they like? Is it so hard to, you know, share a meal with someone whose skin color is different than you? How hard is that, you know, really? So there we are.
1: Thank you for being here.
0: Why, I'm happy to be here.
1: I really adore you.
0: She says she adores me. Okay, that means, I'll have my accountant get in touch with you about that paycheck.
1: I want to mention again that short documentary about Sarah Davis Buechner that was just posted on YouTube. The series is called Living the Creative Life. It's about 20 minutes long, I think, and you really get a full picture of how remarkable this human being is. Sarah Davis Buechner performing with Orchestra Nova Northwest this weekend, twice, Saturday at the Sherwood Center for the Arts, Sunday at the Reser in Beaverton, Tchaikovsky's Fifth Symphony with that gorgeous horn solo in the second movement.
2: It's kind of everything, isn't it?
1: Yeah, it's everything.
2: And going, and this is I'm listening to, I've heard most of this before because we've worked together, and I encourage Sarah to share these details of her life. But in the Bernstein, the section that is most Bernstein, the jazzy section, is called The Mask.
1: And
2: of course, that reflects also the section in Auden's poem. But it's just such a fascinating work, and perhaps the most perfect soloist to play this piece.
0: Yeah. Aren't you sweet? Thank you.
1: Stephen Bias and Sarah Davis Buechner. Sarah, you're going to wrap up the show today with a zesty piece of Spanish music. Would you like to tell us about this?
0: Yes. I mean, I'm always, I tell people that I, as a kid, I wanted to be a piano player and a pig farmer. And
1: simultaneously.
0: There's a story there, but to cut it short, as a professor, I very often, I'm just digging through the mud of piano repertoire and I find these fabulous truffles, and this was one. This composer's name is Federico Longas, and he was a very distinguished pianist and composer from Spain. He became rather famous in the United States while on concert tours in the 1930s and 40s. And his music was somewhat known at that time and certainly published. And this particular piece is called Aragon. It's obviously a kind of a tribute or maybe knockoff, if you want to say, of Albéniz's set of pieces, Iberia, which are depict the provinces of Spain and so forth. It's a virtuosic piece. It's dedicated to Vladimir Horowitz. And I can find no record of Horowitz ever having played or recorded it. So that tells us three things. One, Horowitz and Longas certainly knew each other. Number two, Horowitz and Longas, since they knew each other, they certainly slept together. And number three, the fact that Horowitz didn't play it tells you that number two didn't go very well.
1: Oh, my gosh.
0: Okay. So without further ado...
1: We're going to wrap up the show with Sarah Davis Buechner performing Aragon by Federico Longas. She's performing with Orchestra Nova Northwest Saturday and Sunday, and there's more information at novanw.org.

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0: 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Whew. Sarah is performing Saturday and Sunday with Orchestra Nova Northwest, Bernstein's Age of Anxiety. What's next for you after these concerts, Sarah?
1: Well, let's see. I'm actually going back to my stomping grounds of Vancouver, BC, Canada. I lived there for about 12 years while teaching up there some years ago. And I haven't been in about a decade. So I'm going up there to see a few friends, give a master class, and then I have a recital in Victoria on Vancouver Island. And then I'm stopping by Toronto on my way home to see a book agent who's interested in the manuscript that I wrote. But from her email that she sent me, I don't think that meeting's going to go too well either. But
0: is it a biography that you?
1: Yes, I've written a biography, and it was going to be published by a very big publisher who then backed out when Trump was elected. I was told the market has spoken. That was the quote that was given. I'm going to put that on the back cover of the book as a quote. You know, whatever. That's this particular trip. After that, the summer is very busy. I'm teaching at Chautauqua. I'm teaching at Adamant Music Festival. Goodness. And a few others. I'm going to Japan for a couple of weeks in July. I'll be making my debut at the Grant Park Festival in Chicago, playing, nice. Of all things, I can never say this piece's name without thinking of Liberace because of the way that he said it on his television show. Ladies and gentlemen, the Tchaikovsky Concerto. And I want to emphasize that I have an abiding respect for Liberace for many reasons, but his recording of that work is my very, very favorite because he cuts out all the development section, all the dross, all the hard parts. We hear the wonderful tunes, and it's over in 5 minutes, and you can go home.
0: Well,
1: fabulous.
0: I can't wait to hear what you do with our outro on today's show. You want to do Liberace it up a little bit?
1: No. I like to respect the music that I'm playing, believe it or not. Okay. And I'm going to do the outro pretty standard. Okay. It's a nice little piece.
0: It is a nice little piece by Ernest Bloch.
1: Yes. Have you ever had, I guess there was a family of Ernest Bloch. I think it was his sister was a professor at Juilliard when I was a student
0: his
1: there.
0: His grandson and, lived here too.
1: Yes. Mm-hmm. So have you ever had them on for a show about Ernest Bloch?
0: No, we need to do that, obviously.
1: Well, maybe I can get your job too.
0: Okay. Let's talk. Would you join me in thanking Sarah Davis Buchner today for her appearance on Thursdays at 3? Once again, the orchestra plays Tchaikovsky's Symphony No. 5. Sarah joins the orchestra for Leonard Bernstein's The Age of Anxiety. Saturday at the Sherwood Center for the Arts. 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I'm Krista Wessel. 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

Really beautiful piece from Finnish composer Salim Palmgren to finish up the hour. That was Snowflakes. We heard violinist Eldbjørg Himsing and the Arctic Philharmonic led by Christian Klugsen. 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My name's Leb. Thanks for listening. I'm going to be here with you until Krista finishes up with Thursdays at 3 and comes and takes over. We've got a lot of beautiful music for you coming up this hour. Music from Isaac Albanez, Percy Whitlock, and Haydn. We're going to start off by going to a carnival in Paris with Johann Svensson. Here's Naomi Järvi leading the Bergen Philharmonic Orchestra on All Classical Radio.

It's a carnival in Paris by Norwegian composer Johan Svendsen. The Bergen Philharmonic was led by Naima Yirvi at All Classical Radio. A lovely Haydn symphony coming up in just a moment. But first, I want to let you know about today's 5 o'clock favorite. It's coming up about 45 minutes from now. Weeknights at 5, I love sharing your stories about pieces of classical music that are meaningful to you. And in what is becoming a common trend, I've got some video game music to share with you this evening from a video game I have to admit I've never played or heard of, but I'm not much of a gamer. Maybe you know this game. It's called Vampire Survivors. Sam in Salem said this particular portion called Cosmic Delight always gives him chills and makes him happy. So, some video game music coming up for today's 5 o'clock favorite, less than an hour from now. Here now, though, is Joseph Haydn's Symphony No. 58.

That quirky, fun symphony by Joseph Haydn was his 58th, and it was performed by the English Concert and Trevor Pinnock at All Classical Radio. 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

0: We heard a suite by Percy Whitlock from what is, in essence, a compilation of music from different periods of his life. He called it Music for Orchestra. Malcolm Riley at the organ with the RTE Concert Orchestra and Gavin Sutherland. This is All Classical Radio. Glad you're here today. And I hope you can stick around and join us on Saturday afternoon for some film music.
1: For a movie to engage its audience, it has to have a riveting opening scene. On the next episode of The Score, I've collected some of the best opening movie scenes ever, from the non-stop action in the original Indiana Jones opening to the iconic Dawn of Man scene in 2001 A Space Odyssey and the unforgettable introduction to Saving Private Ryan. It's attention-grabbing cinema at its best, Saturday at 2 on The Score.
0: 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Led by guest conductor Matthias Pinscher, they'll also perform Aaron Copland's Symphony No. 3 tonight, Saturday and Sunday in Portland, and then Friday in Salem. Tickets at orsymphony.org. We are making our way towards our 5 o'clock favorite, which today is a bit of video game music. We'll be hearing something from the video game Vampire Survivors. It is such dramatic music. I think you're really going to like it. So stick around for our 5 o'clock favorite coming up just after Avi Avital, that famed mandolinist, steps in to play the original violin part for this concerto by Johann Sebastian Bach.

heard a concerto in A minor by Johann Sebastian Bach, originally written for violin, but played there by mandolinist Avi Avital, who joined the Potsdam Chamber Academy at All Classical Radio. We're our 5 o'clock favorites coming up next at KQAC Portland 89.9, KQOC Glen Eden Beach 88.1. 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